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0: There's Randy Travis here on our Country Music Monday night. My Facebook post tonight features Steve Martin, who puts a classic bluegrass spin on the Lil Nas X smash hit Old Town Road. With the help of some friends that really make this project sing, he recruited Allison Brown, Del McCrory, and Dan Tominski to add their musical talents along with himself. McCrory and Tominski juggling the majority of the vocals. And despite being known for his acting and comedy, Steve Martin's been a lover of music, specifically bluegrass, for quite some time. Matter of fact, I believe he was 13 when he got a banjo, and he's played it for most of his life. In the early days, he used it in his stand-up act as a prop. His musical skills and the projects also landed him a spot on the Grand Ole Opry stage. Steve Martin made his Grand Ole Opry debut May 30th of 2009. And tonight, the bluegrass version of Old Town Road. You'll find it at Doyle, spelled D-O-Y-L-E, Doyle King.
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0: There's Foster and Lloyd with Crazy Over You here on our Country Music Monday night. You know, the best country songs about heaven try to describe what life after death looks like, and often the song's written from the perspective of someone in heaven. Sometimes a country singer finds themselves singing to someone in heaven, imagining who's there and what privileges they enjoy. Tonight on the show, we continue from yesterday with the rest of these great country songs about heaven. And we'll get started in just a few minutes, right after this next set. As a matter of fact, Reba, Tim McGraw, and Tanya Tucker are up next.
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0: I understand you with If Your Heart Ain't Busy Tonight here on our Country Music Monday Night Get Together. I'm Doyle King. We continue from the weekend with songs about heaven in country music. Steve Warner has a great one. Probably one of the saddest songs on our list, Holes in the Floor of Heaven. His version of heaven includes windows from our beloved to watch us from above. Sometimes those tears slip through the cracks, however, resulting in rain on earth. Like I said, one of the saddest songs on this list, as Warner's main character loses his grandmother and wife before the song ends. It does end with his daughter getting married, reminding him that Mama's watching through the holes in the floor of heaven.
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0: That's Sawyer Brown with The Race Is On here on our Country Music Monday night. We're talking about songs about heaven, and they're all posted up on my Facebook page. Some 17 country songs about heaven, written from the songwriter's perspective. There's Andy Griggs' If Heaven. Griggs tries to paint a picture of heaven in this song from 2004. If heaven finds a man who ain't afraid to die, telling his loved ones not to cry for him. The lyrics hope for a version of heaven that's suitable for a small town country boy. Fireflies, endless sunsets, the smell of mama's cooking, and endless cherry pie are the simple pleasures one might find in Andy Griggs' If Heaven. You'll find all of these songs posted up on my Facebook post of the day. It's from Sunday, so you'll probably have to scroll down through my Facebook page, but it's right there underneath a change in cover photo and my Halloween pumpkin head. That's Doyle, spelled D-O-Y-L-E, Doyle King on Facebook.
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0: It's Mary Chapin Carpenter here on our Country Music Monday night. We're talking about songs about heaven. Mark Wills has a song called Wish You Were Here. This story song from 1998 describes a couple torn apart by a plane crash. However, a postcard he'd purchased before dying somehow ends up in his wife's mailbox. The lyrics go, "Wish you were here. Wish you could see this place. Wish you were near. I wish I could touch your face. The weather's nice. It's paradise. It's summertime all year. And there's some folks we know. They say hello. I miss you so. Wish you were here." Mark Wills from 1998 and his description of heaven.
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0: Here's Roseanne Cash with Runaway Train, may here on our Country Music Monday night. I'll be right back. I've got another Texas-sized music set coming up. Mark Chestnut kicks that off next with It's a Little Too Late.
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0: It's Tim McGraw with Everywhere here on our country music get together for a Monday night. Diamond Rio has one of those songs about heaven out. It's called I Believe, and that's what we're talking about on the show tonight, songs about heaven. Diamond Rio paired some of the saddest lyrics of the early 2000s with an equally devastating music video. I Believe finds a man dealing with the death of a loved one, maybe his wife, and through the pain he feels her touch and general presence, giving him assurance that heaven is real. I felt that. I felt that after my wife died. It was rather a surreal feeling. Maybe you've gone through that yourself. And while this ballad doesn't paint a picture of heaven like some others found on our list, it does speak to why those who have lost often grow stronger in faith. I certainly did. You'll find that song and the video that goes along with it on my Facebook post of the night. That's at Doyle, spelled D-O-Y-L-E, Doyle King, on Facebook.
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0: It's Restless Heart here on our Country Music Monday night. We're talking about songs about heaven on the show tonight. I have them all posted up on my Facebook post tonight. That's Doyle King on Facebook. All the videos that go along with these songs. Dylan Marlowe and Connor Smith recorded a song called Country in the Clouds. You can add them to your group of country men, hoping that heaven allows a few of their favorite pastimes like hunting, grandparents, old dogs, wide open fields, and gravel roads. They're the staples throughout this song about heaven and so many others. Dylan Marlowe and Connor Smith with Country in the Clouds.
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0: There's Vince Gill with Look at Us here on our Country Music Monday Night Get Together. I'm Doyle King, and I'll be right back. I've got another Texas-sized music set to play for you. Dwight Yoakam kicks that off right after this.
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0: That's Mel McDaniel with Louisiana Saturday Night here on our Country Music Monday Night Get-Together. One more song on our list of the 17 best songs about heaven. And you're going to find all of these posted up on my Facebook page tonight. Randy Travis has one called Horses in Heaven. In 2024 and 25, Randy released a pair of new songs that relied on AI to regenerate his singing voice. Horses in Heaven is one that fits this list. In it, he says he hopes there's a Palomino waiting for him when he passes. He also sings that he's pretty sure God is a cowboy, riding with a big white Stetson hat on his head. Randy Travis and Horses in Heaven, a song that, while it was written, recorded with the help of a vocalist, and they laid Randy Travis' AI voice over that. Sounds pretty good. I mean, you know, it's not Randy Travis, but it was about as close as we could come back then. And by the way, Randy has a brand new album coming out in November that is nothing but Randy Travis. It's all taken from his archives. Now, the songs about heaven, all 17 of them, I've got the videos posted up. They're all on my Facebook page. That's Doyle King on Facebook.
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0: It's the late Dolly Parton with Old Flames Can't Hold a Candle to You. Joe Sun had a hit off of that same song. I like Dolly's version there. Joe's was all right, but you can't beat Dolly Parton, right? We'll be right back. I've got Tanya Tucker. The Man in Black is going to sing his signature song, Ring of Fire. And Ronnie Millsap, also included in our
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0: fire, and it burns, burns, burns. The ring of fire, the ring of fire, the ring of fire.
1: There's Man in Black, Johnny Cash, here on our Country Music Monday Night Get-Together that wraps up for my time with you. I'm going to leave Linda Flores, who's in next, with a nice long Texas-sized music set. I'm going to get you started on that with Sammy Kershaw right after this.
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It's Hank Jr., good friends, good whiskey, good lovin'. Hey there, I'm Linda. Thanks for hanging out with me. It's Clint Black, and when my shit comes in.

0: the Judds, an all-time favorite, and Give a Little Love. I'm Linda. In just a couple of minutes, I've got more favorites on the way with Lori Morgan trying to teach you a lesson and Randy Travis.
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0: Lori Morgan, just trying to teach you one of those life lessons. The earlier you learn that one, the better. What part of no don't you understand? Remember your mama saying that? I do. Like it was yesterday. Brad Paisley in a minute and Roseanne Cash.
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0: It's Brad Paisley. And he didn't have to be. A song written for a friend of his who had a great adoption story. Really sweet. Did you see that adoption story the other day about this guy who, as an adult, finds out that his dad, who'd given him up for adoption when he was young, and his mom is Michael McDonald, you know, from the Doobie Brothers. It was just an amazing story. Hey, George Strait's coming up in Ellen Jackson.
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song Larry Gatlin said he wrote while stuck in traffic, not too far away from a bank in L.A. and all the gold in California. Hey there, I'm Linda with Howard and David for all the wrong reasons.

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0: Doug Supernaw, and I don't call him Daddy. Yeah, stuff in there too from the hardest working guys in all of country music, Howard and David, the Bellamys. I love you for all the wrong reasons. I've got more favorites in just a couple of minutes with the O'Kanes. Remember them? And Leanne Womack with one of her classics.
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0: If you ever get a chance to see them in concert, that is one of those great songs that'll get everybody up out of their seats and dancing. Sawyer Brown and Betty's Been Bad. Hey, Brooks and Dunn on the way in.
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0: It's Brooks and Dunn. I'm down to my last broken heart. I'm Linda. Remember when it was Halloween when you were a kid? I don't know about you, but you know, we would have a big bowl. We'd put all of our candy in a big bowl that would end up like on top of the refrigerator, and you'd get a little bit every day until you got down to the end. It would be, you know, by that point, probably February, and there was a little bit left. It was always the same thing. It was that taffy that was wrapped in brown, or was it black or orange wax paper, that peanut butter taffy. That would be the thing that would be left last. The company that made those originally doesn't make those anymore. Now there's another company that makes them. And let me just say, I got some just because I was feeling sentimental the other day. And they were not nearly the same, but kind of close, but not quite the same. Joe Diffie on the way, and Neil McCoy.
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Johnny Rodriguez, who had that great hair, and Love put a song in my heart. I'm Linda. Thanks again for hanging out with us. It's Vince Gill, just trying to get over you.

0: Johnny Millsap and A Woman in Love. On the way, more with George Strait and Merle Haggard. And by the way, Dolly Parton, ABC has announced they are going to do that Dolly Parton tribute show. And that is coming up October 21st on ABC.
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0: 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That's right.
1: Shania Twain, Any Man of Mine. Yeah, said she was so broke when she did the video for that song. She just went into her closet and found some stuff to wear for that. There wasn't like a costume budget like there was for some of her videos down the road. And yeah, still looked great. Hey, John Barry on the way.
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0: John Barry, one of those big wedding songs from back in the day. Your love amazes me. Hey, I've got more in just a couple of minutes. David Lee Murphy, some stuff from Sylvia, and Alan Jackson, all on the way next.
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tour, you'll see one of the rooms backstage has a lot of Tammy's stuff. You know, she had her cosmetology license until the end, so you can find all her great beauty shop stuff. It's really cool to see. Here's Lee Greenwood, and God bless the USA.

0: It's Travis Tritt, who's been doing a little juggling with his tour dates. He said, sorry to report, I was diagnosed with pneumonia earlier in September. And man, that pneumonia has just been present for a while, and it's just been kicking me. I felt weak and sluggish, and, you know, so he's just trying to get things rescheduled and back in some sort of order. Some of the dates he will be able to reschedule, and some he'll have to bump to probably next year. The Gatlin's on the way in ETC.
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0: It's Mandrell, Until You're Gone. We were talking about Travis Tritt and recuperating from pneumonia. Yeah, he said he'd never had it before. And since he'd never had it before, he didn't know what was wrong with him, you know? And that's one of those things that, man, it'll definitely knock you out. Hey, Garth Brooks, and just a bit, some Kenny Rogers.
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0: One of the sweetest songs ever from Steve Warner and Holes in the Floor of Heaven. I don't know how he gets through those songs without just weeping. I'll catch him on the way. And
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It's Clint Black and Desperado. Well, back in the day, back in the maybe 70s, 80s, they were married for a bit. Rodney Crowell, Roseanne Cash together. It's such a small world.

0: Yeah, a bunch of that unconditional love, the good stuff, and George Strait and Love Without End. Amen. On the way, some Alan Jackson. I mentioned, yeah, NBC has lined up the Alan Jackson special that will air sometime during December. It will air on the Peacock Network the day after you can see it on TV. Dwight Yoakam in a minute, and Dinah Trio.
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0: Alan Jackson. Yeah, I mean, if you're honest, if you think back to those early days, I mean, I can think back to those early days before you had anything, before the babies came, and you're just kind of faking it till you make it. Yeah, you look back and those were pretty good days after all. Sawyer Brown in just a bit, and T.G. Shepherd.
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0: That's Toby Keith. And who's that man? Yeah, the great Toby. And still giant of a man. So sad he's gone. Dwight Yoakam in a bit.
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Five Points and Jasper.

Charlie Rich. I've often said those words need to be printed on a coffee mug so you can see them every single day and take that stuff to heart and roll in with the flow. Here are the highway.

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0: Dolly Parton has so many great hits over the years. Every now and then, one I hadn't played in a while. Heartbreak Express. 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

0: George Strait with a song written by John Prine. I just want to dance with you. Hey, on the way, Joe DiMessina and Craig Morgan.
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Written and originally recorded by Ned Miller, the first time he released it, it flopped. He waited more than a few years and tried again. The second go-round, it took, becoming a country top 5 hit. And better than a quarter century later, Ricky Van Shelton took it to the top of the charts from his album Loving Pretty.

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0: It's the Oak Ridge Boys, who continue on their American Made farewell tour yet this fall, and they've got a new album coming out too called Buried Treasures, which includes both gospel and timeless classics, dropping on the 30th of this month. On the way in just a bit, the Judds and Tracy Lawrence.
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0: A signature song for Tracy Lawrence. It's Time Marches On. Tracy this year spending much of his time on the road crisscrossing America on his No Alibis tour, which has been quite a successful tour. So much so, he's added better than 30 concert dates that extend the tour until late this fall. Ronnie Millsap and Leroy Parnell.
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0: She didn't write the song intending it to be a single, instead a birthday gift to her father. It's Daddy's Hands from Holly Dunn, which became her best-known hit. We got some Tricia Yearwood and some Gary Allen on the way for you next.
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1: Let me tell you about a song that I feel explains itself. It's called Daddy Frank, the Guitar Man.

Family Members were works of fiction, but put together, inspired by real-life people. It's Merle Haggard and his 10th number one hit, Daddy Frank the Guitar Man. For Howard and David Bellamy, this became their first number one country hit.

0: A top five hit from Joe Diffie that serves as a reminder for those that stand on empty shores waiting for dreams that never arrive to be thankful for the blessings they already have. Coming up in just a bit, Paul Overstreet and also John Conley.
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0: saying age is just a number. John Conley's way past the backside of 30. He celebrated his 80th birthday back in August, and he's currently on tour this fall. We got some Dina Carter coming up in just a little while, and we'll also hear from Conway Twitty, too. Stick around.
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0: Longtime Jimmy Buffett coral reefer band member Mac McAnally first recorded the song that he wrote, and when Mark Miller of Sawyer Brown heard it, he wanted to record it too. Found on the album Cafe on the Corner, it ended up becoming a top five hit for the group. It's all these years. Season 3 of Happy's Place on the way on NBC on the 23rd of this month. Reba McEntire coming up next.
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0: It's a song with some pretty deep roots going all the way back to the early 1960s when its writer Orville Couch first recorded the song and then later recorded by Buck Owens and the Buckaroos. Nearly a quarter century later brought back onto the country charts as a top 20 hit by the Desert Rose Band. Found on their album Running, it's Hello Trouble. Some Randy Travis and Faith Hill are on the way next.
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0: It's the Way You Love Me from Faith Hill, who stepped out of the spotlight of the music business quite a few years ago now, but this Sunday she and hubby Tim McGraw are heading to the medallion ceremony, that happening at the Country Music Hall of Fame and Museum, as well as Tim McGraw, the Stanley Brothers, and Paul Overstreet are inductees this year. Roger Miller and the Judds are coming up next.
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0: It's like trying to put toothpaste back in the tube once love is on the loose. It's Terry McBride and the ride today, October the 13th. It's Lacey J. Dalton's 80th birthday. Also with birthdays, Marie Osmond, Paul Simon, Sammy Hagar, Sacha Baron Cohen, Kate Walsh, Tiffany Trump, and Jerry Rice. It's also the birthday of Red Akins. Not only does he celebrate his 57th birthday today, as a birthday present this evening, he'll be inducted into the Grand Ole Opry. Alabama coming up
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1: And good morning. It's time for Grief to God with Stephen Aycock. 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And good morning, Stephen.
2: Good morning, Joe. How are you doing?
1: Super. How are you?
3: I'm doing great. I want to get right into it. I want to talk about the domestic violence workshop that Samaria Baptist Church is putting on. It'll be October 22nd from 5:30 p.m. to 9:30 p.m. Contact Dr. Morris Murray at 205-522-3662. And this is for pre-registration. We've already gotten around 30 people that are pre-registered. So I want to give you that phone number again, Dr. Morris Murray at 205-522-3662. And this domestic violence workshop is in response to the death of Sandra Phillips and a lot of domestic violence that has been going on around Walker County and the surrounding counties as well. We'll have speakers from Daybreak, law enforcement, legal, some favorite local podcasts, and myself and Tommy Kimbrell will be doing the women's self-defense part. We did that at Walker College for a couple of years. And so anyway, I think it's going to be a very good workshop, and I hope that y'all make plans to come to Samaria Baptist Church and partake in that. Now today, we're going to talk a little bit about Christianity and how it has evolved, and really in some ways it has not been good. So, for instance, early Christianity, and I say early, I mean several hundred years ago, we talked about Calvinism, the fact that some people followed Augustine, some Pelagius. They couldn't decide about the Bible concerning, like, certain scriptures. You would read one scripture and say, okay, this is what it means. Another person would be next to you and say, no, I think it means this. And so divisive were these understandings that they caused splits. And I think it very, very odd that we as Christians cannot look at the Bible without fighting over what we think certain scriptures means. So, for instance, we have total depravity, which means that we all believe, most Christians believe that our righteousness is as filthy rags. In other words, we're not worthy to go to heaven on our own. There is no moral compass that we can have that will ever get us into heaven. It's only through Jesus Christ's sacrifice. There is irresistible grace, perseverance of the saints, Arminianism, Wesley Evangelical Arminianism, predestination. Now, and this is very interesting because I listened to A.C. Sproul with this. Predestination is the belief that some people are predestined to go to heaven. Double predestination means that some people are predestined to go to hell. I mean, if you're predestined to go to heaven, then the others must be predestined to go to hell. And this, of course, has caused great upheaval in the church, and it's been this way for a very long time. You have Baptist, you have Methodist, you have Lutheranism, you have Pentecostal, Charismatic, Presbyterian, which is Calvinist theology. You have Anglican, Episcopal, which of course is some Catholic, Anabaptism, Adventism, Mormons. there are 45,000 Christian denominations over the world. 45,000. The Baptist, there are 40 different Baptist denominations in the United States. So when we start talking about predestination, double predestination, who is worthy, who is not worthy, what the Bible says. Now understand that these men, Calvinism, Pelagius, Augustine, Joseph Arminius, these were very learned men. These were men that poured themselves into the Bible. These were not men that were given their opinion. These men were using Scripture to pin their point. And so the short part of this is that if I tell Terrell, I say, Terrell, this Scripture means this, and he looks at me and says, no, I believe it means this. If we go into the content of what the Scripture says, if we go into the context, if we go into the letter where we're getting the Scripture from and who it was written to at that time, if we do the syntax, if we look at the different language that it was transferred from, in the end, there are going to be things that we're not going to know until we stand before God. We're just not. So, but we don't have to cause division. But we can't stop that. That's already happened. And if you'll notice, in the Bible, Jesus never said, this is my religion, I call it this. Because he knew that man would mess it up. In fact, early Christians were penned, was called the Way. And I think the first term of Christians was used, I think, around AD 89, if I'm not mistaken. So anyway, to talk more about this, we're going to look at three brilliant people of the Bible. And most people think that their biggest problem is that they don't know enough, but the Bible says otherwise. See, Adam had perfect information. He had firsthand knowledge of the Creator, yet he betrayed God. Judas spent years with Jesus. He saw miracles, participated in miracles, yet he betrayed Jesus Christ. Solomon had wisdom beyond measure, and yet he worshipped other gods. So start with Adam. He had intimate knowledge of the Creator. And Genesis chapter 3, verse 8 describes God walking in the Garden of Eden. And they heard the voice of the Lord God walking in the garden in the cool of the day. And Adam and his wife hid themselves from the presence of the Lord God amongst the trees of the garden. So why was Adam unique? Why was Adam unique? Well, for one thing, he was created in God's image. And I got to tell you, I'm going to go down a rabbit hole a couple of times during this because I think it's things we need to talk about. I saw a part of a Rainbow Coalition LGBTQ pastor, female, was standing up there and talking about God. And she said, and she had the multi-rainbow vestment on, and she said that God was non-binary. Now, I kind of know where she was going with this, but she went in a different direction. And to be honest with you, it doesn't matter. It really doesn't matter. But when they put it in front of us and force us to deal with it, then we have to address it. So, for instance, God was non-binary. Okay, first of all the animals came into existence by God's voice, except for us. He made us out of clay, and then he breathed into us. And that is how man became who he was. Now, Adam was very, very special, of course, being the first man. So how was it that Eve was created? Well, we all know the story. God saw that Adam was lonely, and when he was asleep, he took a rib and fashioned Eve.

it means nothing, because I'm sure, I mean, man, God has male and female characteristics. He has all things in him. It doesn't matter, but you can't make it matter. You can't throw it out there so other people and say, well, God was non-binary, so now we should accept all non-binary people. There's no such thing. You're either male or female. So let's go ahead and finish this. Adam was uniquely made in the image and likeness of God, distinguishing human beings from all other creatures. Instead of being spoken into existence like the rest of creation, God personally formed Adam from the dust of the ground and breathed breath of life directly into his nostrils. In Islamic theology and some Judeo-Christian traditions, Adam is recognized not just as the first man, but as the first prophet of God on earth. He named all the animals. God brought all the animals to Adam to see what he would name them, reflecting human domination, authority, responsibility as a steward of creation. And that was Genesis chapter 2, verse 19. He was the first husband. God fashioned Eve from Adam's rib, with no suitable helper was found among the animals, establishing the first human marriage and covenant. Now, what's important to know about this was that Adam disobeyed God in a garden, bringing sin and condemnation, death to all humanity. The last Adam, which was Jesus Christ, obeyed God in the garden, that was Gethsemane, and on the cross, bringing righteousness, justification, and eternal life to all who believe. Now, what if I told you, now we're going to talk about Judas for a minute. What if I told you that Judas did not betray Jesus because he was uniquely evil? What if the scary truth is that every one of us have a little Judas living in our flesh? Now, let me explain. What are your 30 pieces? What are your 30 pieces of silver? For Judas, it was money. 30 pieces of silver, the price of a slave. He traded the Son of God for something temporary. Most of us hear that story and think, I would never do that. And you know, God, it's hard for me to think that any Christian would betray Jesus Christ, knowing that he was the Son of God. But there are other ways that we can betray God. If you were at a teacher's meeting and you have a new principal and all the teachers are in the meeting, you have the lunchroom ladies, you have the janitor, all the staff is present. And the new principal says, you know, we're in the South. We have to deal with these Bible thumpers. He said, you deal with it. I don't want to hear about it. You know, we want to stay away from that as much as possible, but I don't want to hear any Bible thumping, da-da-da-da. And he makes a joke. Do you stand up and say, well, I'm a Bible thumper? Do you stand up and say, well, I am a Christian and I kind of take offense to what you're saying? Do you show the world who you are? And what if you're a college student you say that you're a Christian, and yet there's protest out there and a lot of your friends are out there and they're saying free Palestine from the river to the sea? Now, from the river to the sea is not just that they're wanting their own state. From the river to the sea means that for them to have that, they have to wipe out the Jewish nation. So does that mean that you stand out there with your friends because you don't want to be different? Do you stand out there? Maybe you don't holler. Maybe you don't wave a sign. But you're out there with your friends. So you think that your lack of participation is enough. But when you stand out there, you're participating. Would you stay silent about Jesus to protect your reputation? There was a guy in the Army. When we were first mobilized, and we're all in a bay in Kuwait, and we're getting acclimatized to the weather, the heat, all that. And so there's probably 3 bunk beds, and you go down the hallway, and there's like 90 of those. I mean, it's huge, like auditorium. So the first night, this guy gets out, and he gets on his knees, and he says his prayers. He does that for 3 nights. On the fourth night, 3

0: four guys get down off their rack, get on their knees, and say their prayers. After the first week, 20 people are getting off their rack and saying their prayers. So the thing about this is that by showing your actions, you demonstrate your words. So when people see you on your knees, they know that you're practicing. And you're not doing it so that they can see you. You're doing it because it's the right thing to do. They follow you because they know that it's the right thing to do. Is it wrong to feel uncomfortable? Yeah, kind of. Is it wrong to be embarrassed? A little. But when you get down on your knees, you're going past that, because as long as you're in the flesh, there are going to be times that you feel a little awkward for being showing your Christian faith. As long as you're in the flesh, you're going to feel maybe even a little embarrassed. And do we need to ask for forgiveness? Absolutely. Because if we're embarrassed of God on earth, do you think that God is going to welcome us in with open arms and say, hey, look at, this is Steve, he's a great guy. He was kind of embarrassed of me, but he's a great guy. I don't think so. What if you had a relationship where you had your girlfriend or your boyfriend was not Christian? And not only are they not Christian, but they think the whole idea of God and Jesus Christ, the Holy Spirit, the Trinity, the whole Bible, Noah's Ark, creation, resurrection of Jesus, they think it's silly and don't mind saying that every now and then. And finally, after so long, and you think to yourself, well, I can gradually bring him or her into the fold. I'll win them over. I'll get them to go to church with me sooner or later. But instead of you bringing her or him up, they bring you down. They laugh at you when you go to church. So you decide, well, I won't go to church this morning. I might go Sunday evening. I'm not going to go to church this Wednesday. I'll go Sunday morning. And so instead of making a difference in someone's life, you have allowed them to take you away from God. Would you sacrifice obedience for comfort? So before we eat at church, we have, at the end of the month, we have a get-together, and we have potluck and stuff, and it is awesome, by the way. But before anybody puts a piece of food in their mouth, we say blessing. We say prayers. Do you do that when you go to Cracker Barrel? Do you do that when you go to the Waffle House? Do you do that, or do you say, well, you know, the Bible does say that you're supposed to go into a closet or be alone when you pray? That's not what it means. Being a Christian means showing that you're a Christian all the time, letting people see God within you. And one of the ways you do that is by praying. Now, you don't have to stand up like the Pharisees and Sadducees in the corner and have your long tassels and rock back and forth for 3 hours. Now, that's a different story. Now you're saying, look at me, what a great Christian am I. Look at how wonderful and pious I am. That's not what we're talking about either. We're saying, thanking God for the food that goes in our mouth. Before we go to sleep, we're saying, thank you, God, for letting me live another day. When we wake up, we're saying, thank you, God, for letting me wake up for another day, for letting me have my children, for letting me live in my home, for letting me have the food to eat. You know, being a Christian like that, showing the world that you have Jesus Christ within you, that you have the Holy Spirit within you, is exactly how we're supposed to be. So the point of this is, the silver changes, but the betrayal stays the same. Some people sell Jesus for money, some sell him for status, some sell him for approval, some sell him for success. The enemy rarely walks into your life saying, reject Jesus. Instead, he whispers, just this once, nobody will know. You deserve this. It's not that serious. This is how 30 pieces of silver suddenly shows up, one compromise at a time, one excuse at a time. Take a look at the comparison of Peter and Judas. Now, both of them betrayed Christ. Of course, Peter denied Christ 3 times, and Judas handed him over to the Romans. That's a big difference in that. But they did both deny Christ. Here's the part that changes everything. Judas betrayed Jesus. Peter denied Jesus. Both failed. Both fell. Jesus told Peter he would betray him three times before the cock crowed. Matthew chapter 26, verse 34. Truly I tell you, Jesus answered, this very night before the rooster crows, you will disown me three times. And as you know, not only did he disown Christ, he was asked, first time, aren't you one of the disciples? No, that's not me. I wasn't one of them. Second time, no. The third time, he cussed and said, why do I keep getting compared to one of these disciples? I do not know them. Both broke under pressure. One ran from Jesus, the other ran back to Jesus. That is the difference. Your failure does not need to define you. Your response to failure does. So do not ask yourself, would I betray Jesus for 30 pieces of silver? Ask yourself the harder question, what are my 30 pieces of silver? What am I protecting more than my obedience? What am I afraid of losing? The prices look different today. The silver just has a new face. So what are your 30 pieces of silver? And is it worth more than Jesus Christ? And understand something about Judas. And not a lot of people realize this. But in Matthew, in the first chapter, Jesus sends his disciples out two by two and gives them the power to heal people, to make the blind see, make the deaf hear, to bring people back to life, to make those that are paralyzed walk again. Judas was sent out among the other disciples and was given the power to do all these things. He experienced the power of God within himself, and yet he chose to disown Jesus Christ. Think about the Last Supper. When Jesus said, the one who betrays me will dip his bread in the bowl that I dip my bread in. And all the disciples said, is it I, Lord? Is it I, Lord? And each in turn went through the whole process. Is it I, Lord? Until we got to Judas. And what does Judas say? Is it I, Rabbi? See, he would not even acknowledge that he was Lord. He acknowledged him as a teacher. So Judas had his issues. And many people say, well, Judas could have been forgiven because he did take the silver and throw it back to the Pharisees. But did he go to God and ask for forgiveness? See, we feel bad a lot of times about our sins, but do we ask for forgiveness? Judas didn't. Judas went out and hung himself. And what did Jesus Christ say? Better that one had not been born. That's very terrible. So now we're going to look at Solomon. So we went through Jesus Christ. You want to take a break there, Tara?
1: Sure.
0: So we went through Jesus Christ. I'm sorry. We went through Adam. We went through Judas. And when we come back, we'll cover Solomon.
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0: So we're talking about the brilliant minds that have shaped Christianity, and how we have 45,000 different Christian denominations worldwide. That's 45,000 different denominations that believe that certain scriptures mean certain things that are interpreted certain ways. So to talk about this, I picked three men of the Bible: Adam, Judas, and Solomon. All of them had different types of knowledge of God and Jesus Christ and the Holy Spirit. So now we're going to talk about Solomon. Solomon had wisdom beyond measure, yet the wisest man who ever lived bowed down to idols. Solomon teaches us that wisdom alone will not save us from deception. God gave Solomon wisdom beyond any man who ever lived. He wrote Proverbs. He built the temple. Kings traveled across the world just to hear him speak. Yet the same man ended up worshiping false gods. In chapter 1 of Kings, verse 11, 5 through 7, for Solomon went after Ashtoreth, the goddess of the Sidonians, and after Chemosh, the abomination of the Moabites, and after Milcom, the abomination of the Ammonites. And Solomon did evil in the sight of the Lord, and went not fully after the Lord, as David his father. Now think about what this means. And did not, it says, and Solomon did evil in the sight of the Lord, and went not fully after the Lord, as did David his father. That means he dipped his toe into believing in God. He had the goddess Ashtoreth, the god Milcom, and Chemosh. So he had representatives, and then he had God right next to him. So he was putting God on the same equal type with all these other gods. In 1 Kings chapter 11, and likewise did he for all of his strange wives, which burnt incense and sacrificed unto their gods. This highlights that Solomon built high places for these deities and participated in their worship. And why did he do that? Because he wanted to make his wives happy. Happy wife, happy life. So Solomon had what? Hundreds of wives. So he tried to do the impossible. And I have to say this, but you can't make one wife happy, not 500. I mean, come on, Solomon. Give me a break. So anyway, how did he wind up worshiping false gods? Because wisdom is not the same as obedience. You can know what God says and still choose something else. You can know every Bible verse about marriage and still destroy your marriage. You can know every verse about money and still become greedy. You can know every verse about pride and still become proud. Knowledge tells you what is right. Wisdom helps you apply what is right, but neither one forces you to obey. Solomon's problem was not his mind, it was his heart. See, with all his knowledge, he had to choose to obey. He did not use his free will in the way that God intended. The man who wrote, "Guard your heart above all else," eventually stopped guarding his own heart. That's why your greatest danger as a Christian is not ignorance. It's believing that because you know the truth, you are immune to deception. Now think about that. It's believing that because you know the truth, you are immune to deception. Solomon proved you're not. Solomon did not wake up one morning and decided to worship idols. Nobody drifts from God that fast. When people read Solomon's story, they usually focus on the ending. But the real reason is found in the slow drift. God specifically warned Israel not to multiply wives. God specifically warned Israel not to let foreign nations turn their hearts away. Solomon knew these commands, yet he slowly ignored them. One compromise became another. One exception became another. One justification became another. Until eventually his heart was somewhere he never imagined it would be. That's how spiritual drift works. And that's what works for us. That's how we lose sight of Christ. One compromise after another, one exception after another, and one justification after another. Nobody plans to abandon God. Nobody plans to become lukewarm. Nobody plans to harden their heart. It starts with small compromises that seem harmless. A neglected prayer life, less time in God's Word, a little pride, a little self-reliance, a little confidence in your own instead of Christ. And a lot of you say, well, self-reliance is not that bad. A little pride is good. A little confidence in yourself, how can that be bad? Because once you start saying, I can't fix this problem, I can't do this, why can't I fix this problem? Everybody else can. Why does my neighbor have these things when I don't? Why is it that I can't solve this problem at work? Why is it that I'm having a problem with relationships? Why can't I do it when everybody else can? I know I can figure this out. I know I can. You know, it's because our pride becomes our avenue of how we solve problems instead of getting on our knees and saying, God, how do I solve this problem? God, take this away from me. Jesus, help me to understand. Let the Holy Spirit explain to me, give me wisdom so that I can deal with these problems. Now, our independence is gone because it relies on Jesus Christ, and that's what God wants. God wants us to be totally dependent on Him. And it's so funny how people on earth, and I've known many, they say, yeah, I believe in God. Yeah, but you know, I don't pray much, but me and the old man, we got an understanding. I don't go to church, but that's okay. I believe in God. You know, it's fine. Isn't it funny how people think that they're going to spend eternity with God, but yet they won't give Him 5 minutes on earth? How in the world are you going to spend a whole life with God, your whole existence, everlasting life, but yet you don't want to spend 30 minutes at church? You don't want to spend 15 minutes reading your Bible. God doesn't demand everything. He demands one day in seven. God expects you to live a life. But we are expected to follow Him, to love Him. So Solomon's story is a warning to every believer. Stay close to Jesus Christ. Stay dependent on Jesus. Stay humble before Jesus. So Adam had perfect information. He had first-hand knowledge of the Creator, yet he betrayed Christ. Judas spent years with Jesus, saw miracles, participated in miracles. And Solomon had wisdom beyond measure, yet all three failed. Why? Because the deepest human problem is not intellectual. It's spiritual. We don't primarily need more information. We need transformed hearts. This is why Jesus never said, "Blessed are those who know the most." He said, "Blessed are the pure in heart." A person can win every theological debate and still have a cold heart towards God. A person can memorize entire books of the Bible and still be full of pride. A person can preach powerful sermons and secretly drift from Christ. Solomon had wisdom, but wisdom was never meant to replace dependence on God. Think about that. Solomon had wisdom, but wisdom never meant to replace dependence on God. The goal of Christianity is not to become smarter than everyone else. The goal is abiding in Christ. Jesus said, "Apart from me, you can do nothing." Solomon's life teaches us that wisdom without dependence can become self-confidence. And self-confidence is often the first step towards spiritual disaster. The answer is not less wisdom. The answer is wisdom combined with humility and dependence on Christ every single day. So how do we as Christians reconcile the different Christian religions, the many beliefs, and the statements made by all of those noted authorities? How do we look at Calvinism and Arminianism? How do we look at the different religions, the Baptists, the Protestants, the Catholics, the Lutherans, the Mormons? How do we look at 45,000 different denominations? How do we look at 40 different Baptist ministries? How do we reconcile all this? Jesus Christ knew we would have this conversation. The Trinity, God the Father, God the Son, God the Holy Ghost, knew that we would obsess over the details, that we would focus on the meanings between the lines of Scripture, argue the facts to the point that we would cause division. The Bible is made so if you have an IQ of 85, or an IQ of 140, Terrell would be IQ 85, I-40 would be me. The Bible was inspired by God, demonstrated in action by Jesus Christ, and is interpreted by the Holy Spirit that lives within us. So when you're confused, Jesus Christ knew you would feel this way. Jesus didn't give Christianity a name. Jesus talked in parables so that we could get multiple meanings from the different stories. Jesus Christ made the scripture so that children could understand it. The Bible says in Matthew chapter 18, verse 3, "Truly I tell you, unless you change and become like little children, you will never enter the kingdom of God." So forget about all these different denominations. Forget about all the differences. Look to your Bible and read your scripture. See what Jesus Christ said. It will take a load off your shoulders. It will give you, take yourself a deep breath and relax and listen to this. In Mark chapter 10, verse 14, "For the kingdom of God belongs to such as these. Truly I tell you, anyone who will not receive the kingdom of God like a little child will never enter it." In Matthew chapter 19, Jesus emphasized letting the children come to him, as the kingdom of heaven belongs to such as these. In Romans chapter 10, verse 9, Paul explains that salvation is as simple as believing and speaking. If you confess with your mouth Jesus is Lord and believe in your heart that God raised him from the dead, you will be saved. For everyone who calls on the name of the Lord will be saved. Did the thief on the cross, was he baptized? Was he saved? All I'm saying is that Jesus said, "This day you will be with me in paradise." In John chapter 30, verse 16, the most famous summary of the gospel reduces the requirements to a single condition. "For God so loved the world that he gave his one and only Son, that whoever believes in him shall not perish, but have eternal life." Matthew chapter 11, verse 26, Jesus explicitly contrasts the heavy, complicated burdens of religious legalism with the simplicity of coming to him. "Come to me, all you who are weary and burdened, and I will give you rest. For my yoke is easy and my burden is light." It is great to be educated. It is great to study scripture your whole life. It is great to get the syntax right, to get the context right. Who were they talking to when they wrote the letters? What was the subject matter? What was the original translation? Was it Greek? Was it Latin? It is great to understand all these things. But the final invitation of the Bible presents salvation as a free, uncomplicated gift open to anyone who wants it. Let the one who is thirsty come, and let the one who wishes to take the free gift of the water of life. Don't let the in-depth, deep understanding of the Bible make you lose your way. In 2 Corinthians, Paul directly warns believers not to let their faith become overcomplicated. "I am afraid that just as Eve was deceived by the serpent's cunning, your minds may be somehow be led astray from your sincere and pure devotion to Christ." In other words, you're so devoted to God. You're studying your Bible. You are so sincere. And you're just getting into it. But you're letting the misunderstandings or the differences in perception make you walk away. Don't do that. In John chapter 10, verse 9, Jesus uses the imagery of a simple, everyday object to explain access to safety. He says, "I am the gate. Whoever enters through me will be saved." So simple. I am the gate. I mean, if you just walk through this door, that's it. You're saved. In John chapter 14, verse 6, "I am the way, the truth, and the life. No one comes to the Father except through me." John 3:16, "For God so loved the world that he gave his only and Son, that believeth in him shall not perish but have eternal life." In John chapter 3, verse 3, "For truly I tell you, no one can see the kingdom of God unless they are born again." So again, as we close this out, I want you to understand that in-depth analysis of the Bible is wonderful. And there are going to be times that two people that are steeped in theology, that know the Bible left and right, that understand in depth all that is that was meant about that particular time, what the letters were going to, who they're talking about, they still are going to have a scripture and many scriptures where two disagree. And until we stand before God, we're not going to know about it. Now, before I go, I'm going to one more last plug about the domestic violence workshop at Samaria Baptist Church. It will be October 22nd. It has to do with Sandra Phillips, who was brutally murdered. Now, this was done partially because that she was brutally murdered, but also because of other people that have gone through this. It will be at Samaria Baptist Church on the 22nd. It will cover speakers from Daybreak, law enforcement, legal, self-defense, favorite local podcast. Please pre-register. You can still come, but pre-registration gives us an idea of how many are coming so that we can prepare. But if you don't pre-register, you're more than welcome on coming. It costs nothing. It is absolutely free. So please contact Dr. Morris Murray at 205-522-3662. That's 205-522-3662. And I will see you all next week.
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The devil went down to Georgia. He was looking for a soul to steal. He was in a bind because he was way behind and he was willing to make a deal. When he came across this young man sawing on a fiddle and playing it hot, and the devil jumped up on a hickory stump and said, "Boy, let me tell you what. I guess you didn't know it, but I'm a fiddle player too. And if you'd care to take a dare, I'll make a bet with you. Now you play pretty good fiddle, boy, but give the devil his due. I bet a fiddle of gold against your soul, because I think I'm better than you." The boy said, "My name's Johnny, and it might be a sin, but I'll take your bet, you're gonna regret

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Johnny said, "Devil, just come on back if you ever want to try again. 'Cause I told you once, you son of a gun."

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maybe a song like this gets you thinking about your weekend that you had this past weekend or some weekend in your life. Steve Warner with his version of what happened to him. Here you go. 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

0: Ain't that the truth right there? Boy, I'd agree with that. Life goes on. Not much you can do to slow it down either, if anything at all. Little Texas helping us out. Politics have a lot of people feeling stressed and anxious, and, you know, we have a little bit of time until the midterms taking place, but experts are sharing some tips to kind of help you manage election stress so it doesn't take a toll on your mental health. They say taking breaks from news alerts and going on a media cleanse right there, some steps that can help. So good advice right there, and I'm sure there's some others, but take those to heart right there and help yourself out as that big old day is just fastly approaching. On the way for you, Sawyer Brown, Some Girls Do, just moments ago.
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0: Doggone it, she's not too happy. That kind of situation going on right there, and I don't blame her. Sleeping single in a double bed. Barbara Mandrell sounded mighty fine. Didn't matter what that lady's singing, for sure. Get my attention. You got it, Red Akins, in a moment or two with That Ain't My Truck, plus the Judds going to be waiting in the wings for you.
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0: Might a fine way to put it right there, just like Money in the Bank. Great comparison for sure, and I like that analogy. That, of course, John Anderson, right around the corner, lined out and ready to go for you. Eddie Rabbit swinging us back into another great set of country hits for you with Driving My Life Away. Had that for you in just a few shakes of a stick.
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0: Crisp and clean. Boy, I tell you, easy on the ears right there. It doesn't matter what that gentleman's singing. Michael Martin Murphy and I'm Gonna Miss You Girl. Winding down that set. It's kind of interesting. People love scoring a great deal with about 4 and 10, getting so excited about their finds that they brag about it to their friends. And that's according to one survey. It came out. It finds that half of respondents say their online shopping habit has pretty much increased in the last year, which really didn't surprise me in that respect at all. They say now the average American spends about 62 minutes shopping online every week for a total of about 54 hours a year. And I've known some other folks, that's about 54 hours in a month. As a matter of fact, the way some of them do some shopping, I don't know where they get their money, but they're buying the stuff and it's coming to their doorstep. Streets of Bakersfield coming up in a moment or two with Dwight Yoakam teaming up with his buddy. You got it. Oh, I think you're going to enjoy that sound from Buck Owens as well, right around the bend.
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0: 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It's 5 o'clock somewhere.
1: It's always on 5 in Margaritaville, come to think of it.
0: Yeah, I heard that.
1: You've been there, haven't you?
0: Yes, sir.
1: I've seen your boat there.

0: Well, you know anybody like that? Oh, I'm sure there's been a person coming in your life a time or two right there, maybe even more than that. You ain't much fun since I quit drinking. Anybody special coming to mind? There you go with Toby Keith, kind of laying it on the line right there about that, the individual in his life. Little song about them daytime friends and nighttime lovers. Kenny Rogers helping us out in that department. And the redheaded stranger going to be waiting in the wings.
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0: song like that, you can just pretty near see everything going on, all the great details and living color. As a matter of fact, Jacob's Ladder, that, of course, Mark Wills helping us out. Not that far away, if you will, stay with me. I got Diamond Rio kicking off another great set of country favorites for you with a little story about Norma Jean Riley right around
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4: 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I'll be joining the family at Country Legends 88.5 WJBE. That means we'll spend our weekdays together with some of the greatest country songs ever recorded from the legends who made them famous. So grab a cup of coffee, pull up that chair, and make yourself at home. I'm Mark Sills, and I'll see you.

Here's a bit of trivia for you. Remember Dobie Gray of Drift Away fame right there in the pop realm? And he got together with Bud Renault, and they co-wrote this song. And boy, John Conley doing a great job of singing. That's for sure. Here you go. Bud, my heart's set on you.

A Home Alone moment right there when they realize they forgot something pretty important while they're on the way to their destination. Fortunately, no, they're not leaving their kids at home, but they have forgotten maybe a charger, toiletries, and beauty products and medications, things like that. Usually if you're staying at home.

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wants to put people on the moon or Mars to save humanity from a global disaster, but the course, it's far enough away from Earth, and they'd be protected right there, too, if everything were kind of wiped out on Earth. So that's their thinking, and they say these cells could be cloned and create new life right there. Scientists are just trying to figure out what they could do to prevent anything more from becoming extinct here on Earth. But I'm thinking, if everything's destroyed on Earth, what good is that going to do on the moon? Just saying.

0: Showing up, did and enjoyed every moment. Ain't no doubt about it. Right there, we danced anyway and had a lot of fun. That, of course, Dina Carter helping us out. If you would stay with me, I got a little song from years and years ago. They got the title from an Ivory soap commercial. I remember years ago they had this commercial on the TV. I got a hankering to write a song about that. Give a little country touch, and Pure Love came out of that that thought process. And Ronnie Millsap going to help us out and go in that direction with that song right around the corner.
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0: Oh, you're the one. Yeah, you're the one. You must be the one. The one and only Dwight Yoakam right there. Good afternoon. It's Jim West. Clint Black, he's a better man. Going to sing about it next.
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0: 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The number for Freddie Freeman is 205-275-5557. 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Or Corey Freeman at 205-522-9118. 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

Oh, it's How Forever Feels from Kenny Chesney. Don't forget, Kenny's got a display underway right now at the Country Music Hall of Fame. If you ever get to Nashville, at the big Hall of Fame show there, and it's called Living in Fast Forward. Good afternoon, Classic Country with Jim West. Tuesday afternoon, Mel McDaniel. Gotta stand up. Chesney.

0: music. Not only that, Vince is always getting these awards left and right, which is a good thing because he deserves it. Been in country music a long time. Yeah, Mr. Vince Gill. Hang on, Johnny Lee is looking for love.
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0: His name was Jeff Carson, and back in the 1990s, that song and another couple of them were moderately successful hits for Jeff. He was on his way as a country singer and star, and things kind of dried up for him in the country music business. He decided he was going to step away from music for a while, and he became a Franklin, Tennessee police officer just outside of Nashville. And then about, I don't know, a few years ago, he decided he was going to go back to music again, try his luck one more time at country music. And sadly, just as he was about to release some new music, he had a heart attack and passed away. Sad story about Jeff Carson.
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How old do you think I am? 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

If you know me, you know that I just love country music, especially classic country, and none better than the storyteller, Tom T. Hall. Old Dogs, Children, Watermelon Wine. Boy, that's one of his best ones. Classic country with Jim West. Good afternoon. It is a Taco Tuesday. Let's enjoy a taco together this afternoon. Here's Ronnie Millsap.

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You are a Country Legends 88.5 listener. 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

0: a song that was written by Bill Mack, who was a Fort Worth, Texas radio announcer, disc jockey. That's what the story was, at least, behind the scenes. But the song Blue never saw the light of day in the country music charts until about 1996, when a 13-year-old young lady named Leanne Rimes recorded it. It was her first hit.
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0: Well, I got dreams, all right. Here's Steve Warner, and we've got birthdays in country music to tell you about. Lacey J. Dalton is turning 80 years old today, famous for the song 16th Avenue. You might remember that. Lacey J. Dalton, happy birthday. Marie Osmond celebrating her birthday today. She is 67 years old. Also, Red Akins. That Ain't My Truck, Man. Yeah, the song That Ain't My Truck, one of Rhett's big songs. Red Akins celebrating a birthday today. And by the way, tonight at the Grand Ole Opry, Red Akins will become a new member. They're inducting Red Akins into the Opry this evening on his birthday. How about that?
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0: It's America's classic country favorites. We play them every day. Jim West here in another Taco Tuesday afternoon. Alan Jackson's here in the real world. Well, that's one of his early ones. Stick around for Joe Diffie, Honky Tonk Attitude, little Keith Whitley, and some Lone
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0: It's Exile, and I woke up in love. 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And boy, that's right where I went, right to the coffee pot. Yep. Hey, I'm Jim West, playing classic country, including some Dixieland delight from Alabama, straight ahead.
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1: Feeling 10 feet tall and bulletproof, boy. Haven't heard that in a while. That's Travis Tritt right there, classic country for you and me and everybody else out there. Martina McBride is on the way. Song from Eddie Rabbit. And hang on for Waylon and Willie.
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0: Taking it step by step, it's Eddie Rabbit. 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Yep, Eddie Rabbit. Coming up, Rodney Crowell and some Trisha Yearwood. Another hit from Ricky Skaggs on the way, too.
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Oh, yes, us baby boomers will remember when that country song was a Coca-Cola commercial back about 1970, 71 from the late Dottie West. No relation, by the way. Country Sunshine from Dottie West. I'm Jim West. Good afternoon, Eddie Raven. And sometimes a late.

0: 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I'm Jim West. 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

0: Well, you know, if it's classic country music you were looking for, you have come to the right radio station, my friend. There is Hank Williams Jr. in A Country State of Mind. Jim West here in another totally tasty Taco Tuesday afternoon. Stay close for Tracy Lawrence, David Frizzell, and Shelley West. And you're the reason God made Oklahoma.
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0: A little on-the-job training, so to speak. Yeah, we're learning as we go. There's Rick Trevino, classic country at its best. I'm Jim West. Thank you for being here on this Taco Tuesday. Toby Keith on the way, Highway 101, and a walking, talking, crying, barely beaten, broken heart. And we're going to be working 9 to 5 with Dolly.
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she came to see him one last time. Oh, and we all wondered if she would. And it kept running through my mind, this time he's over her for good.